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0: Good morning sa aton liwat iyang mga nanay, mga iloying nagapalamati sa kahanginan via DYVS 1230 kHz, the sweet voice of salvation sa inaiyang AM dial. And of course, to all our FB followers, good morning, this is Teacher Des, and you are tuned in to A Moment for Mom, AM FM, Tuesday edition. And we are going to continue with our series on the Red Sea Rules by Robert J. Morgan's 10 God-Given Strategies for Difficult Times. Naunahan na nato niya ang Red Sea Rule number 1, realize that God means for you to be where you are. And our text is found in Exodus 14 verses 1 and 2, which says, Now the Lord spoke to Moses, saying, Speak to the Lord of Israel that they turn and cap before Pi-Hahiroth between Migdol and the sea, opposite Baal Zephon. Mga tongue twister in yung mga lugar, no? But clearly, this is the command of God or the instruction of God for the Israelites to camp there, to stop. Ano yung nag-confront in sa ilay that time? They are confronted with the Red Sea and mountains on the side. They are actually trapped in a cul-de-sac. Now, learn natin ina from the very start of our series what cul-de-sac means. Cul-de-sac is like a dead end. Pundo, hunong, no way to turn to, wala na liko, wala na wala to, pundo ikaw, ara na lang ikaw dira sa sininga sitwasyon. And let's continue with this rule number one, realize that God means for you to be where you are. Padayun na natin ini for the remaining chapter, the remaining part of the chapter one, sang aton iya pagtulunan sa Red Sea Rules. J.I. Packer said, Our God is a God who not merely restores, but takes up our mistakes and follies into His plan for us and brings good out of them. Kanami, no? But you may ask, what if we have landed in this tough spot? Not because the Lord directly led us there, but because we followed our own noses. Mito say, aton inya ko gustuhan yung nagsulog kita sa sitwasyon. We sometimes cause our own pain. Our problems often result from sheer selfishness or stupidity. Boka heavy nga word, no? What then? Serious and sincere repentance roots us back into God's will. Amo man ang gina-actualing aton dapat himuon. Serious kuno and sincere repentance. Confession is like a shortcut from the wayward path back to the straight and narrow road of Christ. When we genuinely repent of our sins, they are cast as far as from us as east from the west. Our hearts are cleansed and our fellowship with God is restored. Certainly, consequences may linger, but the Lord will somehow use even those for good. Healing will still be needed, but the great physician will apply the salve. He weaves everything together to advance his purpose. God's forgiveness allows self-forgiveness. Have you ever read what Joseph told his brothers long after they had sold him into slavery? Remember yung istorya ni Joseph, no? Gimbaligyas ng iyong mga utod. Humble niya ko, no? Stop beating yourselves up over this situation, he said. Joseph declared, Do not be distressed and do not be angry with yourselves for selling me here because it was to save lives that God sent me ahead of you. Don't be afraid. Am I in the place of God? You intended to harm me, but God intended it for good to accomplish what is now being done. That is found in Genesis 45, verse 5, chapter 50, verses 19 to 20. Self-forgiveness comes when we realize that if God has forgiven us, we need not remain angry with ourselves, need not hate ourselves any longer. God will use it all for good. According to Romans 8, 28, All things go on working together for the good of those who keep on loving God, who are called in accordance with God's purpose. There's a compassionate adaptability about God's will for us. No natang twister na magtadiliwat. Let me read that part again. There is a compassionate adaptability about God's will for us. Observe sang isa iya ka author nga ginahingadlan, Sidlo Baxter. Because we have not been in God's special will for us from the beginning, hambal niya kuno, so there is no reason why we should not get into it now. He can take up from where we get right. After genuine confession and repentance, we can start wherever we are with Red Sea Rule number one. Remember that God, in His overruling providence, has allowed you to be where you are at this moment. One, older commentator of Exodus 14 said, "When God fixes our position for us, we may rest assured that it is a wise and salutary one. And even when we foolishly and willfully choose a position for ourselves, He most graciously overrules our folly and causes the influences of our self-chosen circumstances to work for our spiritual benefit. Trust Him, He can still make a way." Wow, katahom, no? So that ends rule number one. Hambal dira sa rule number one, gani? Ano ko, no? God means for you to be where you are. Wala aksidente sa aton kabuhi. Bisan pa man gani, nga kita ang nagdulong sa aton kaugalinon sa pagpakasala, when we realize and when we remember God's grace for us, we can always turn our back on sinning and then towards God. Remember the prodigal son, di ba? At the very start, gusto siya nga siya ang mangin manager sa iyang inheritance. So, "Father, please give me my share of inheritance." And then ang papa iya, because gin-promise sa ina ang inheritance, ginhatag sa iya nga manghod nga bata. And so ini si manghod, go on his way and squander all the money, all the wealth nga ginhatag sa iya amay. Eventually, he found himself feeding on pigs, and then he realizes nga sala ang ginubra niya. 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May you realize that God is preparing you for something that you will say to Him later on, "God, salamat gid ha, gimpaagi mo ko sa sina ang sitwasyon." 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I remember fully well when God cut off, you know, the resources that we once depended on. Wala ko ubra, si Pastor Adi iya, nag-biyahe pakatupakaris sa Dumaguete. And ang iya-iyang allowance, hindi ganis weldo, weekly. You can just imagine how small is that. For a family of three children. 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And I would question God every day, "Lord, may kahulat pa sa ako na trabaho?" 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Late 40s na kuya, manugsulod na ako sa pagka-50 ko, and yet wala ako trabaho. Pero I've come across a very beautiful promise from the Lord when He said, "Never will I leave you, never will I forsake you." Those are heavy words to think about. Ang Ginoo naghambal, hulat ka lang, kami ara ko ginaaman sa imo. And I asked the Lord, "Lord, may nagahulat pang trabaho sa akon?" 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And up to now, gina-enjoy ko ang akong trabaho. 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Exactly what I needed to what I needed to have in my life na kind of job. No? 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Nag-attender iya sa mga activities sa among chapel sa school for the worship services from preschool to senior high school, tulo sa kabataan about the Bible, that is my passion, ginatag sang Ginoo. Over time, waiting upon God, ginatag sa takna ng panahon. So, mamis, nanay, mama, kita mga iloy, ayan mga lola, nga na-find natin aton mga sitwasyon nga kuldisak naman eh. Nga, ang aari lang ko diri. Rule number one says, God means for you to be where you are, exactly where you should be. 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To camp. 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Amo nang ginambal mo sa imo nga pulong. When you said in that chapter, Exodus chapter 14 verses 1 and 2, when you said, speak to the children of Israel that they turn and camp before Pi Haherot, between Migdol and the sea, opposite Baal Zephon. Situations that we do not know. Lord, we choose to believe in your sovereignty, nga ikaw ang nagabuot kung diin man kami. 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Help us, Lord. Thank you because sooner or later, you will lead us. You will lead us through the sea. You will open the sea for us so that we can cross. Meanwhile, Lord, kung diin kami subong, mahimunong kami, magsalig kami sa imo, because where your presence is, that is the best place to be. Thank you, God. In Jesus' name we pray. Amen. God bless you, mga nanay. See you again next week.
1: Ini ang 1233 Radyo DYVS, ang matamis nga tingog sang kaluwasan. 55 na nga nagapalayag sang kamatuoran sang maayong balita ni Hesu Kristo, tugtog ang tanan makabati. 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

0: Since 1948, the good news of Jesus Christ goes out to Filipinos across the islands and around the world.
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We hear the London Philharmonic Orchestra under Bernard Haitink in the introduction from Shostakovich's Suite from the Age of Gold, Opus 22a. Next, the Intermezzo in E minor from Brahms' Piano Pieces Opus 119, followed by the Tarantella in Mazurka from Respighi's The Fantastic Toy Shop, adapted from Gioachino Rossini.

The Royal Philharmonic Orchestra under Sir Malcolm Sargent brought to us the Tarantella and Mazurka from Ottorino Respighi's The Fantastic Toy Shop, adapted from Gioachino Rossini. Before that, we heard pianist Anne Rosa Schmidt and the Dresden Philharmonic under the baton of Herbert Kegel in the Intermezzo in E minor from Brahms' Piano Pieces, Opus 119. Next, Johann Pachelbel's Party of Four in G major.

0: We hear the London Baroque in Johann Pachelbel's Party of Four in G major. We pause for a break, followed by the Allegro from Haydn's Divertimento in G major for flute, oboe, two violins, cello, and double bass.
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You're tuned here on 1233 Radio TYBS on music program Uprising. This is your sweet friend, Angel. How are you this afternoon, my sweet friend? Maybe your day feels unfinished, unproductive, or maybe a little heavy. You are right where you need to be. Our theme this afternoon is God's not done with you. Not when you feel tired, not when you've failed, not when things didn't go as planned. God works in processes, not shortcuts. And sometimes, the truth that you are still here means He is still shaping something beautiful in your life. For our first song for today, it says what some of us really need to hear today. God's not done with you yet. Even when life feels incomplete or messy, God doesn't abandon what He started. Growth takes time, my sweet friend. Healing takes patience, and purpose unfolds step by step. So, if you are feeling behind or discouraged this afternoon, remember, being a work in progress doesn't mean you're failing. It means God is still working on you. Let us have our first song this afternoon, entitled God's Not Done With You by Torrin Wells.

And that was the previous song entitled Press On. Press on, my sweet friend, not because it's easy, but because quitting isn't the end God planned for you. For our theme this afternoon, God's not done with you, let us remember that some days, pressing on doesn't look like big victories. It looks like getting through the day, choosing hope, and trusting God one more time. And that is enough, my sweet friend. God sees every small step forward. Let us continue on listening beautiful music here at Uprising with our next song titled Peace Be Still by Hope Darst. This song will remind us where real strength comes from. It comes from God. Peace be still, my sweet friend. Even when storms don't stop, God speaks calm into our hearts.

And that was a beautiful song entitled Make a Way by I Am They. It reminds us to be still. And now we are reminded why we can trust God. He's the one who makes a way when we don't see one. My sweet friend, even when doors feel closed, even when answers take time, God is already working behind the scenes. If He is not done with you, then your story isn't stuck. It's unfolding. Let us have our next song this afternoon entitled Love of the Father by City Alight.

Yes, my sweet friend, we end this afternoon with a powerful prayer. Lord, your will be done. Yes, my sweet friend, trusting God's will means believing that even when things feel unfinished, He knows exactly what He is doing. So wherever you are, my sweet friend, waiting, healing, growing, or starting over, hold on to this truth. God's not done with you. And as we close, let me leave you with this reminder we carry every day. Every day may not be good, but there's something good in every day. God bless you, my sweet friend. This is your friend Angel saying goodbye to you. Let us have our last song this afternoon still by City of Light entitled, Your Will Be Done.

0: 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I'm Liz Waide.
1: And I'm Luke Haley. 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
0: You may have heard a Spotlight program on Raphael Lemkin. He lived during World War II. At this time, the Nazis killed millions of Jewish people in Europe. This included many of Lemkin's family and friends. Lemkin named this mass killing genocide. He used this word to mean killing a group of people because of their race, nationality, or religion. Lemkin spent his life working with governments and the United Nations. He wanted to make genocide illegal under international law. In 1948, the United Nations recognized genocide as a crime in the Convention on the Prevention and Punishment of Genocide. Many countries signed this agreement to prevent and punish genocide.
1: Lemkin wanted the UN to recognize genocide as a crime. He hoped this would prevent genocide from ever happening again. But naming genocide did not stop the crime. Some people claim that the UN Genocide Convention does not work. They say that naming the crime of genocide does not stop people from doing it. Today's Spotlight is on the difficulties around preventing genocide.
0: The UN Genocide Convention presents a detailed definition of genocide. It says that genocidal acts have the intent or purpose to destroy a national, ethnic, racial, or religious group. This intent can be to destroy in whole or in part. These acts can be punished under international law. Michio Ozaki and Rina Dam share the acts that the convention considers genocidal.
2: Killing members of the group.
3: Causing serious harm to the bodies or minds of members of the group.
2: Causing bad conditions that attempt to destroy the group in whole or in part.
3: Attempting to prevent births within the group.
2: Moving children of the group to another group by force.
1: Not everyone agrees with this definition. Some say that it is too wide and difficult to prove. How can you tell if someone has the intent to destroy a whole group? Genocidal acts often happen during times of war. In a war, ethnic and religious groups often act against each other. It can be difficult to prove the intent to destroy a whole group of people. Also, people ask, what does in part mean? What if an army general killed 10 members of a particular ethnic group during a war? Could he be charged with genocide?
0: People claim that too many situations could be called genocide. Then the word loses its powerful meaning. Elaine DeStakes is the former head of the international medical organization Doctors Without Borders. He wrote a book on genocide in the 20th century. He said,
4: "Genocide is a crime on a different level than all other crimes against humanity. It involves the intent to completely destroy the chosen group. Genocide is both the most serious and the greatest of the crimes against humanity."
1: People like DeStakes want to keep genocide as an extreme, unusual crime. They want to make sure that an extreme crime can receive just punishment. They claim that too many people can use the word genocide for many different crimes in war. Then, they say, no one acts against it.
0: Not everyone agrees with this way of thinking. Gregory Stanton is the president of the international organization Genocide Watch. Stanton believes that using the word genocide more often will not make people punish it less seriously. He writes,
5: "I am a former policy maker. I can say that policymakers do not act because of a special word. Even if a special word is named, if they do not want to act for other reasons, they will not."
1: Other people say that naming genocide has no purpose because genocide still happens. The country of Rwanda is a tragic example of this. For many years, there had been political disputes in Rwanda between the Hutu and the Tutsi tribes. In April of 1994, members of the Hutu tribes began killing Tutsis. In 100 days, more than 800,000 Rwandans died. No country acted to stop this mass killing. The countries that signed the Genocide Convention did not do anything. Although the convention states that nations must punish genocide, it does not say they must prevent genocide.
0: Punishing genocide does happen. In 1995, 1 year after the genocide in Rwanda, another genocide happened in Srebrenica during the Bosnian War. During this war, three different ethnic groups were in conflict with each other: the Serbs, Bosnians, and Croats. They were fighting over territory. But in July, the Serbs captured the town of Srebrenica. They forced 25,000 to 30,000 Bosnian women, children, and older people to leave. During this time, the Serbian military killed more than 8,000 Bosnian men and boys. International courts have ruled this event as genocide. These courts have charged more than 30 people on genocide charges in Srebrenica. International courts have also made charges against individuals involved in the Rwandan genocide. They have tried and punished almost 30 people.
1: But is this enough? Is this what the UN Genocide Convention is for? Punishing people after horrifying events happen? The Genocide Convention was a chance for the world to name a horrible crime. It was a chance to declare that the global community will stand against it and punish it. But these moral positions also gave the world the responsibility to prevent genocide.
0: The United Nations recognizes that the international community does not always do this. So in 2004, the UN created two special advisor jobs. One is for the prevention of genocide. The other is on the responsibility to protect against genocide. These advisors work together. They investigate, spread information, and call governments and organizations to act.
1: Adama Dieng is the UN Special Advisor on the Prevention of Genocide. In December of 2014, on the 66th anniversary of the UN Genocide Convention, Dieng gave a speech in New York. He expressed the same aims as Raphael Limkin and all people who dream of completely ending the crime of genocide. He said,
6: "We remember the millions of men and women who have lost their lives to genocide. We owe to them and to ourselves and to future generations to create a world free of genocide. We are still far from that, but we aim to make it happen. We need to think about the importance of the Genocide Convention. We need political leadership from member states. We need courage to take steps that are not always easy."
0: The writer of this program was Jen Hawkins. The producer was Michio Ozaki. The voices you heard were from the United Kingdom and the United States. All quotes were adapted for this program and voiced by Spotlight. 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This program is called Preventing Genocide.
1: 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Goodbye.
7: Ini ang 1233 Radyo DYVS, ang matamis nga tingog sang kaluwasan. 55 na nga nagapalayag sang kamatuoran sang maayong balita ni Hesu Kristo, tugtog ang tanan makabati. 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

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Let us hear what he has to say. Ara sa verse 5. And when Hushai came, Absalom said to him, "Thus has Ahithophel spoken, shall we do as he says?" 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Then ambala Hushai said to Absalom, "This time the counsel that Ahithophel has given is not good." Honestly, that was a very good counsel na ginhatag ni Ahithophel para mapatay si David. But again, wala ini gintugutan sa Dios, that is why Hushai was there. Ambalya de Leon Dere, in verse 8, "You know that your father and his men are mighty men, and that they are enraged. Like a bear robbed of her cubs in the field, besides your father is expert in war. He will not spend the night with the people. Behold, even now he had hidden himself in one of the pits or in some other place, and as soon as some of the people fall at the first attack, whoever hears it will say, 'There has been a slaughter among the people who follow Absalom.'" So wala niya gin 2 months si Ahithophel. 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Grabe ka malaot ang paunahuna ni Ahithophel. 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Now, this is war. Gera ini, away ini, and they're using strategies. Karon, ang ipamatian ni Absalom, ang laygay sang spy ni David na si Hushai. 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The very reason why he listened to Hushai, kay grabe iya bugal. And that is why wala na gid yung wisdom ining ginahimo ni Absalom. Because of his pride. He has no more discernment from the Lord. Ang magadala, ang laigay, ang magadala sa iya tanis ang kadalagaan, wala niya ginpamatian. It was a wicked advice. Pero ang ginpamatian niya, ang makadala sa iya kalaglagan. Among iya gintuman. Now, Hushai's advice to Absalom was strategically deceptive. Designed to look loyal, but secretly meant to sabotage the rebellion and save King David. Of course, it was God who saved King David. So he successfully countered Ahithophel's plan by using flattery and fear tactics. So, mga delaying tactics ini siyang natawag. And Hushai advised Absalom against a quick attack, arguing that David and his men were fierce warriors who would easily defeat a small force. So nag-delay ni sa military strike, giving David crucial time to escape. Kag nagplastar siya. See? Wala niya na mutikan na hindi amo ang laygay sa iya. Kag magadala lamang ini sa iya downfall instead of winning against his father David. Okay. This is the sad part of being a rebellious son. If you're living a life in rebellion, and when you're thinking that God is still with you are wrong. Lang abi mo okay lang, abi mo upod mo gihapon ang Ginoo. But God is no longer with you. Okay. 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While he was rebelling, while he was doing wicked things. No, he's not. Now again, kung gintuman ni ni Absalom ang hambal ni Ahithophel, madaugid siya. 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

0: Ang purpose ng pagsubok ay hindi para tayo ay iwasakin, kundi upang ihanda tayo sa mga bagay na nais pa ng Diyos na gawin natin sa ating buhay. 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God bless you.
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2: I've learned that the best classroom in the world is at the feet of an elderly person.
3: I've learned that what we have done for ourselves alone dies with us. What we have done for others in the world remains and is immortal.
2: I've learned that one sincere apology is worth more than all the roses money can buy.
3: I've learned that being kind is more important than being right.
2: I've learned that when you're in love, it shows.
3: I've learned that I feel better about myself when I make others feel better about themselves.
2: I've learned that having a child fall asleep in your arms is one of the most peaceful feelings in the world.
3: I've learned that you should never say no to a gift from a child.
2: I've learned that I can always pray for someone when I don't have the strength to help him in some other way.
3: I've learned that no matter how serious your life requires you to be, everyone needs a friend to act goofy with.
2: I've learned that sometimes all a person needs is a hand to hold and a heart to understand.
3: I've learned that simple walks with my father around the block on summer nights when I was a child did wonders for me as an adult.
2: I've learned that life is like a roll of toilet paper. The closer it gets to the end, the faster it goes.
3: I've learned that we should be glad God doesn't give us everything we ask for.
2: I've learned that money doesn't buy class.
3: I've learned that it's those small daily happenings that make life so spectacular.
2: I've learned that once a relationship is over, if you experienced more smiles than tears, then it wasn't a waste of time.
3: I've learned that under everyone's hard shell is someone who wants to be appreciated and loved.
2: I've learned never to humiliate another person. Always give him an honorable way to back down or out of something and still save face.
3: I've learned that the Lord didn't do it all in one day. What makes me think I can?
2: I've learned that if you are still talking about what you did yesterday, you haven't done much today.
3: And I've learned that when you plan to get even with someone, you're only letting that person continue to hurt you.
2: I've learned that the older I get, the smarter my parents become.
3: I've learned that love, not time, heals all wounds.
4: This is 1233 DYVS, the sweet voice of salvation, proclaiming the gospel of Jesus Christ on air for 55 years and pressing on until all have heard.
5: Everywhere you look, AI keeps showing up. People are using it in all kinds of surprising ways, often with a positive outcome. But increasingly, people are turning to AI chatbots to help them in ways that have experts deeply concerned.

0: Counseling is one field in which specialized chatbots are displacing trained professionals who have spent years looking people in the eye, showing concern human to human. These are the things that chatbots can't do. They can't feel anything. But it's not only a falling clientele that has experts worried. They say chatbots often give poor advice. This trend is not only in the world of secular psychology, but also in the Christian counseling world. But there's great wisdom in holding fast to how the Lord intends us to be comforted through life's toughest days. We do this as believers, supporting one another, holding fast to God's word, and keeping our eyes fixed on Jesus. Welcome to Haven Today. I'm David Wolin, sharing the great story that's all about Jesus. We're in a series called Hope When Life Hurts. I've actually been looking forward to this series because it's a chance to testify to the goodness of God and His sufficiency for every day of our lives, even the hardest ones. And to help us do that, we're sharing some testimonies. Tomorrow, we'll hear from my predecessor at Haven, Charles Morris. After that, we'll hear another kind of testimony, the witness of Job from the Old Testament. But today, we'll share part two of a conversation that began yesterday with Johnny Erickson Tada. As you may already know, she's lived more than five decades in a wheelchair as a quadriplegic. And the Lord has given her an amazing ministry and a remarkably joyful countenance. This is something for which Johnny is known. And yet, as she'll share today, just getting out of bed to face another day is a two-hour process she dreads. And so she reaches out to her Savior for what she needs to face another day in the wheelchair.
1: Lord Jesus, I hold fast to your word. You are my anchor, and so I'm going to anchor myself in your word. And you tell me in Philippians that I can do all things through you. So I know you will show up. And Titus chapter 2 tells me that by the grace of God, I can say no to my selfish wishes and wants. And I can say yes to your grace and live a godly life in this present age. That's the way I want to live today, Jesus.
0: And that's the way I want to live. How about you? There's only one way to do this, and it's to hold fast to Jesus through His Word, which is precisely what Johnny's book of devotionals helps us do. It's called Keeping Faith When Life Hurts. This is an amazing resource for your own walk with Jesus, but it's a great gift as well. And we have it here at Haven. It's our way of saying thank you for your gift of support, because we depend on friends like you to keep this ministry on the airwaves of North America. So, and now reminding us who our Savior truly is, here's City of Light and Jesus Strong and Kind. Jesus.

0: assessors. I mean, this is a job that people stay in for decades. So I've got a long way to go yet here. But Johnny, do you know, 2.5 years ago, you were my very first interview. We got together with Charles Morris at Ambassador.
1: Oh, come on. Was I?
0: Yep. You were the very first one. I was nervous as all get out and trying not to look like it, thinking I'm going to stumble all over myself talking into this microphone with Johnny. And you were as kind and gracious as you could be, just encouraging us and pointing us to the Lord Jesus. And I forgot all about the microphone. And it's happened again today. So I do thank you for your kindness and joining up together with us over the years.
1: Absolutely. And David, you've become a good friend in this ministry, and I'm sure that many of our listeners consider you their friend, and how familiar your voice is, and steady and calm and always focused on the Lord Jesus Christ. That's a good thing. You're a friend to many.
0: Well, we have to cling to Jesus, and it's His grace when we encounter moments in life that really require that of us. It doesn't feel like a grace at a time. No discipline does, as the scriptures remind us, but our Father he knows what He's doing when He is strengthening us through hardship and trial. And, you know, sometimes it looks on the outside like we've really got it all together. I know, Johnny, you've encountered that over the years a number of times. There's you have a lot of admirers out there. I know you're kind of used to that at this point, but you have a joy that flows from you. It would appear, although its source is not really Johnny. And you're quick to point that out. But in your book, Keeping Faith When Life Hurts, you tell a story early on about a woman who approached you at a conference. And I'll just read to you what she said, but then you could tell us the rest of the story. She came up to you and said, "Oh, Johnny, you always look so together, so happy in your wheelchair. I wish I had your joy. How do you do it?" So still today, that you told me that story sticks with you.
1: I remember that.
0: Tell us how you answered that.
1: Well, she was looking into the mirror, and of course she caught my reflection in the mirror. She was just capping her lipstick, and she turned to me and asked me that question. "You're always so joyful. I wish I had your kind of joy." And I said to her, "Ma'am, thank you so much, but may I tell you how I woke up this morning? I woke up this morning hating this paralysis. I felt like crumbling and collapsing under the pressure of one more day of going through a 2-hour routine that never varies. People exercising me, my friend giving me a bed bath, my friend putting a corset on, binders and leg bags and Velcro strips, and sitting me in a wheelchair and helping me to breathe, nebulizing chest compression therapy." I mean, I went on and on, and I said, "Ma'am, I woke up this morning saying, 'Jesus, I can't believe you're asking me to do this again. I'm so tired of paralysis. I can't do it. But for some reason, you think I can. And so I'm not going to trust my feelings, but I'm going to say, I can't do it, but I can do all things through you, Jesus. As you strengthen me, please give me strength for these women today. Please." And she looked at me as though that was an abnormal or an unusual occurrence, that I just had a bad morning. No, I did not have a bad morning. That literally is the way it is every day. And so my first goal in life, as soon as my eyes wake up in the morning and I'm facing a hard day, I got to get myself happy in Jesus. I just have to get myself happy, because the Christian life is a series of tough choices. Growth in Jesus doesn't merely happen. I know Christians, you know, people who find it difficult to live with drive and purpose. They struggle to live intentionally. You know, you shift your life into neutral and you coast through life as though it were a parade that just keeps going on and on.
0: Yeah.
1: And I can't do that. Like I said, the Christian life is a series of choices. And so I've got to make that tough choice every morning. I cannot do this. But Lord Jesus, I hold fast to your word. You are my anchor. The book of Hebrews calls you my anchor.
0: Yeah.
1: And so I'm going to anchor myself in your word. And you tell me in Philippians that I can do all things through you. So I know you will show up. And Titus chapter 2 tells me that by

0: the grace of God, I can say no to my selfish wishes and wants, and I can say yes to your grace and live a godly life in this present age. That's the way I want to live today, Jesus.
1: Mm-hmm.
0: And honestly, David, that is my life. Every day it's a battle.
1: Yeah.
0: When I stood up in that wheelchair, the fight begins against the world, the flesh, and the devil. Mm-hmm. Am I tired? Yes, in the flesh. Do I get weary? Of course I do. But even Jesus had to choose obedience. It says in Hebrews chapter 5, he underwent suffering fully to experience and embrace what it meant like for us to struggle in the flesh.
1: That's right.
0: And just as the Holy Spirit helped Jesus obey, the Holy Spirit helps me obey, helps us all obey. But it's a fight. We have to live with our spiritual antennae up, always, always taking in the signals. What is God's word saying to me right now? So I want to live a life worthy of the Lord, as it says in Colossians.
1: Yeah.
0: I want to live a life that pleases him in every way, bearing fruit in every good work. I want to grow in the knowledge of God, as it says in Colossians. And I hope I don't sound like one of these people that just spout off scriptures. David, well, I live on
1: I love, them. I exactly. Like, I was going like to say, Jesus, it's just flowing out of you. This is, you're just sharing your meal with us, you know, food and drink. We need this.
0: Well, real quickly, and it was in John chapter 6, you probably know it better than I do. Jesus says, my words are food and they are drink, because he told his disciples to eat my flesh, drink my blood. And of course, it's a gross analogy, but I think that Christ wanted to get home. He wanted to push the point with his disciples. This is how intimate you must be with me.
1: Yes.
0: You must be this close to me. Our union, you know, our union in me means you live on my energy. You are the branch that stays connected to the vine.
1: That's right.
0: You're not a cell phone that can disconnect with me and then go give some spiritual charge.
1: That's right.
0: And once you're fully charged and you can get back into life, no, you must always abide in me.
1: Yes.
0: Stay in me. And then Jesus says this eerie thing in Matthew chapter 10. He says, he who endures to the end shall be saved.
1: Mm-hmm.
0: And I think God gives us that little, oh my goodness, this is how critical it is. This is how high the cosmic stakes are.
1: Yeah,
0: they are. And we have to endure, persevere, run the race with perseverance.
1: That's right. That's right.
0: Oh, I haven't sounded like a...
1: No, you're connecting all these dots that are so precious to me. You're quoting some of my favorite passages too. John chapter 6, for me, was a turning point, actually. I remember, this is many years ago, but I remember being very bothered by it. I mean, you said that this analogy is gross. But of course, Jesus wouldn't actually concede that. And that was partly what I was grappling with. And I watched him. There's three times the followers, which are the leftovers of the crowds to whom he multiplied bread and fish the day before, you know, come and follow him to the other side of the lake because they want more. And Jesus won't give it to them this time. And then he speaks this, you must eat my flesh, drink my blood. And then they go back and forth three times and he keeps sort of like doubling down. And it gets really even more intense. And he just won't concede that it's a metaphor. Even at the very end, they walk away. Like, this is the point at which the crowds walk away. This is when Jesus gets canceled, right? By everybody but his disciples.
0: Yeah.
1: And I thought, why wouldn't you just concede that? Jesus, why would you not just say, look, I'm not speaking literally. And then here's, I think, where the Lord finally brought me. What if there's a literalness that's even bigger than the literal way that we read it? What if our lives actually need Jesus more than our bodies actually need to chew food and drink it to be hydrated?
0: Ooh.
1: What if real life is actually bigger and better than that, and we just can't see it?
0: We can't see it.
1: So we think, Jesus, why don't you just concede that you're not being literal? But in fact, it's so much deeper. He can't help us to get there any other way than to leave us in the tension of it.
0: Bingo, you've hit the nail on the head once again, David. because our eyes are still, you know, we see men as trees walking. We don't quite see the clarity of the spiritual world. And yet the rooms that we are in right now are probably populated with so many unseen beings, and I'm not including only angels, but demons. I mean, we are surrounded. We swim in a spiritual world that we cannot see. And I think that's why our adversary tries to entice us with the physical world, with the is to be assumed as a physical concrete world. But the real concrete world is the world we cannot see. You've given me new, fresh insight into that particular scripture in John 6, because I long to be able to see. Let me see your face, Jesus. I think that's the groaning of all of us. The more intimate I become with him, I want to see him. And so that metaphor pushes us to have the view of, what is it, 2 Corinthians chapter 4, verse 8, I think it's 18, where it says, set your eyes not on things which are seen, but which are unseen, because things which are seen are only temporary, but things which are unseen are eternal. Can we live that way?
1: Not on our own. Not on our own. We need Jesus, and we need the things that push us into him more deeply, which usually take the form of hardship, suffering, and trials, which is part of the way that the Lord redeems, even using the hard and dark things of this fallen world to actually draw us and bring us nearer to the heart of Christ. And he proves himself faithful every time. And you've been writing extensively about this all these years. There are so many other devotions in your book, Keeping Faith When Life Hurts. We've just kind of scratched the surface. But Johnny, with the time that we have left today, I'm wondering if there is anything that for you is top of mind when we talk about God's purpose, sovereign purpose in the things that we face, when the day comes, when it crosses over from just being normal, irritating, normal, hard, normal frustrations. And maybe it's the straw that breaks the camel's back for us. Maybe it's more like a grand piano. Those things happen and they fall on us and they befall us. And we think, this is it. Like, how could a good God bring me to this point and ask me to endure this? We have people listening today that are feeling that if they haven't thought it out loud. Where does your heart go when you get the chance to speak to that person?
0: Well, when people question the goodness of God, and sometimes I have questioned God's goodness when I travel abroad and I have seen the worst of suffering come upon a child with a disability. Yeah. When I wonder where the goodness is, I look to the cross, because the cross became the highest possible good for all of us humans. The cross not only brought salvation, it proved that there is meaning in suffering. And if God could bring about salvation through the most heinous, darkest act ever committed in history, then suffering can have purposes far beyond what we presently see. And that's where I go, to the cross. To me, is like the Mount Everest of God's mercy. It's so displayed the goodness of God against stiff-necked, stubborn rebels. And I'm including all of us dog, nasty sinners. Yes, even you listening, we're all dog, nasty sinners. But how good of God to give us the cross and Jesus so that we might... know that one day the suffering will be behind us and we shall be with the Lord forever. And what good thoughts there are.
1: Yeah, and it does strike me that amid everything else that we see on display there on the cross of Christ is preserved for us this side conversation to the thief on the cross next to him and being crucified there next to the Lord of heaven and earth, his suffering terrible, but nothing like that of Jesus. Yet Jesus could look to him in that moment of most extreme suffering and darkness and say, just a little longer.
0: Just a little longer.
1: Today you'll be with me in paradise. For us, even in the darkest moments, where Christ meets us, having been through his own darkest moments, he says, look ahead. There is something beyond this that far outweighs it all.
0: Oh, your words just a little longer speak to me so powerfully right now in this wheelchair, and my hip hurts like crazy, and my lungs are hurting. And just to think a little longer, hold on, Johnny, just a little bit longer. Oh, what a day of glory that will be when it's all behind us. We look at earth in the rearview mirror, and sorrow and sighing shall flee away. He shall crown us with everlasting joy, and those who enter Zion will do so with great singing and great hallelujahs. I can't wait.
1: Well, so for you, for me today, for those who are listening, we look to Christ, even if all we can do is just turn our heads on the cross that we've been called to bear, to look again at Jesus who's next to us. And let's hear him say it again, just a little longer. Just a little longer. Johnny, just a little longer, sister. One day we'll be together in paradise.
0: Oh, and all of us who are listening, all my friends, all your friends listening, what a grand reunion that will be. And the best thing is that it won't be the day of Johnny or the day of David. It will be the day of Christ, his crowning, his glory day.
1: Amen.
0: And we, it says, we will crush Satan under our feet. Isn't that wonderful that we will help him do that? And I just can't wait to see him judge fallen angels and be crowned and his name vindicated. And oh, what a, and the new heavens, a new earth. And an earth, a new earth? Yeah, a new earth. It's going to have all the earthiness that you can imagine. It's going to have a, it'll be a perfect place where all of the things that I hope I might one day do, like ride horses and swim in streams and mow a lawn and rake leaves. And I think all that's going to happen again. My hands will work and we'll be busy, but yet perfectly at rest. All at once will be so active, yet so serene. Ah. It's just a joy to think about.
1: Well, it's a joy to think about it with you, Johnny. Thank you for being with us today. This was a lovely conversation, and it was a blessing to me. Parts of the conversation a surprise, but all of it a blessing. Thank you.
0: Thank you too, David. Thank you so much. Just a little while. Just a little longer.
1: Just a little longer. Amen.
2: This is Haven Today. I'm David Wolin. 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We do need your support at Haven. 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And we'd love to send you the new book of devotionals by Johnny Erickson Tada. It's called Keeping Faith When Life Hurts. I'm David Wolin. Won't you come back again next time? We'll be keeping it all about Jesus. It's the great story here on Haven Today.
3: This is DW News, and these are our top stories. President Donald Trump says the U.S. will reinstate its blockade of Iranian ports after Iran closed the Strait of Hormuz following a flare-up in tensions in the Gulf region. Trump also said the U.S. would impose a 20% charge on cargo passing through the strait to cover U.S. security costs. The International Maritime Organization said passage should be toll-free. Rescue workers are rushing to contain a series of wildfires southeast of Paris. Blazes erupted in the UNESCO-protected Fontainebleau Forest on Sunday. Officials say two people have been arrested on suspicion of arson. France and other southern European countries are enduring the third heat wave of the summer. New Zealand actor Sam Neill has died at 78. Known for Jurassic Park, The Piano, and The Hunt for Red October, he enjoyed a career spanning more than five decades. Diagnosed with a rare form of T-cell lymphoma in 2023, Neill announced he was cancer-free earlier this year. His family described his death as sudden and unexpected.
4: Simula pa noong 1948, lubos na naibabahagi ang mabuting balita ni Hesukristo sa mga Pilipino sa ating bayan at maging sa mga nasa ibang bansa tungo sa Far East Broadcasting Company Philippines.
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6: Hope is one of the most powerful words in any language. 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

0: In the book of Numbers, the people of Israel tested God's patience, and He in turn tested their endurance and faithfulness. He taught His people how to walk with Him. Today, Bishop David Sobrepeña teaches us some principles and characteristics of faith based on the Word of God.
1: I'd like to share with you a message entitled, What Will It Take to Possess the Land? And what will it take for a church to have a dynamic growth? Maaaring ding ibigay na subtitle, What Will It Take for My Business to Grow and for Me to Have Success in the Lord? So ito po ang ating tatalakayin ngayon ay isang napakahalagang katotohanan based on the Word of God. At ang Panginoon ang mangusap sa atin. At sa mga businessmen, may the Lord speak to you in a powerful way regarding this truth na atin pong tatalakayin. It has to do with some principles and characteristics of faith. Mga napakahalagang prinsipyo sa salita ng Diyos patungkol sa pananampalataya. 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And you and I need to be inoculated spiritually more and more about characteristics and principles of faith mula sa salita ng Diyos upang makamtan natin ang vision ng Panginoon sa ating buhay. 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Unang-una po, what will it take for us to possess the land? You and I need to believe in the Word of God. Now let me explain. Sa verse 1 ng chapter 13 ng ating pong text, makikita natin that God has spoken to Moses. At anong sinabi ng Diyos? To send out men to spy out the land. And those men have to be leaders of every tribe. At makikita din natin na si Caleb believe what God has spoken. Kahit na hindi ang Diyos ang nagsalita kay Caleb mismo, hindi directly na sinabi ng Diyos kay Caleb, sabalit sinabi niya kay Moses, pinaniwalaan po ni Caleb na nangusap ang Panginoon. God has spoken to believe in the Word of God. Alam niyo po, ito ay napakahalaga. You know, we read the Bible hopefully every day. Yun po ang Logos. Pag binabasa mo po ang Biblia, that's the Logos, Word of God. There are occasions in which pag binabasa mo ang Biblia, ang salita ng Diyos, merong mga katotohanan mula sa Biblia na tila bagang lumulundag sa pages ng Bible and it grabs your attention. Are you listening to me? Habang binabasa mo yon, all of a sudden, because you are searching, you're asking God for direction, you are believing that God can speak to you from His Word, yung katotohanan ng salita ng Diyos ay parang lumundag mula sa pages ng Bible and it grab hold of you. It happened to me many, many times. Yung versikulo na nagsasabing, holding forth the word of life, that I may rejoice in the day of Christ. Nung nabasa ko po yun, yung versikulong yun, parang lumundag mula sa verse ng chapter 1 ng Philippians. At it grab hold of me. 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At pag ininom mo yung tubig, you know, you can feel the water trickle down from your throat to your stomach, especially if you're thirsty. 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Nagpasalamat ako sa Panginoon na alam ko na, tinawag ako ng Panginoon. Ito ang katugunan ng Panginoon sa akin. At mula noon, I have been preaching the Word of God. You see, I'm not saying na kapag binabasa mo yung Biblia na Logos, na huwag mong paniwalaan, paniniwalaan mo yun. Sapagkat it's God's Word, true and final Word of God. But as you open your heart, there are specific verses, phrases, or even word in the Bible that can jump out of its pages and speak to your heart. That is when, hallelujah, you are going to be receiving a special blessing and guidance from the Lord. Caleb believed what God has spoken. Caleb also believed his leader, Moses. Kahit na si Caleb ang hindi kinausap ng Diyos at si Moses ang kinausap ng Diyos, pinaniwalaan ni Caleb yung kanyang leader na si Moses. So itong si Caleb, meron siyang pagkabilib sa kanyang leader na si Moses. Bibigyan ko kayo ng verse. Na ito importante. 2 Chronicles 20:20. At sa kalagitnaan ng verse na yon, ganito po ang sinasabi. Hear me, O Judah, and you inhabitants of Jerusalem. Believe in the Lord your God, and you shall be established. Believe His prophets, and you shall prosper. Saan natin nabasa yan? Sa Bible. So napakahalaga sa isang Kristiyano na meron siyang confidence, meron siyang pagkabilib sa leadership ng church. If you're just gonna do what you wanna do, your own leader sa gawain, kung ganyan lahat ang pananaw ng lahat, ay magkakaroon tayo ng anarchy. Everybody did what was right in their own eyes. And so, God has spoken. So, to a certain degree, kung makita gusto natin na lumago ang gawain ng Panginoon, i-embrace natin ang vision na ibinigay ng Panginoon sa leadership ng ating church. Number two, what will it take for us to possess the land? Leaders who lead in faith. Kung ikaw ay negosyante, sa iyo yung negosyo, kailangan ikaw yung leader. You have to lead and operate in faith. If you are, you know, a leader in your own company, anumang profession that you are involved in today, you are a leader in your own right. And leaders who lead in faith will realize their dreams. They will have great success than those who do not have faith in the Lord. You see, God uses leaders and He expects them to have faith. Anong sabi ng Diyos sa verse 2? God said, send men to spy out the land. At yung 12 na yun ay mga leaders. 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So this is a great privilege for us dahil God considers us and He wants to use people like you and me. Because God uses people to fulfill His plan for victory and success. But faith must first operate through the leaders. What is their job? Their job is to survey and spy out the land. Makita lang nila ang potential. The dream, the goal is to possess the land promised to them by God. So, balit, alam natin ang istorya. The problem is most of the leaders, in fact, majority of them, were not men of faith. Hindi lamang mahina ang pananampalataya, walang pananampalataya. So, ano naging consequence? Dahil karamihan sa kanila walang pananampalataya. Ang consequence, their dream of possessing the land did not become a reality in their time. They were negative and impossibility thinkers. Anong sabi po? Sa Numbers chapter 13, verse 31 to 33. But the man who had gone up with him said, "We are not able to go up against the people, for they are stronger than we." And they gave the children of Israel a bad report of the land which they had spied out, saying, "The land through which we have gone as spies is a land that devours its inhabitants, and all the people whom we saw in it are men of great stature. There we saw giants, and we were like grasshoppers in our own sight, and so we were in their sight." So negative sila. 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You know, some people, they get overwhelmed with a big city like Metro Manila. Picture of the skyline ng part ng Makati. 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You see, you begin to doubt God's power, hallelujah, to help you occupy the land. You begin to be negative thinker. 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But you are starting to think negatively. 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Just be a possibility thinker individual. Don't be negative, but be positive. Now you are in Metro Manila, not by accident, but by God's design. Ang gagawin mo? 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You are a believer in Jesus Christ? If you are a believer in Jesus Christ, God has something better planned for you. Be a positive, be a man and woman of faith. Glory to God. Number three, what will it take to possess the land? We need a congregation to move forward in faith. Faith must also operate through the congregation of people. Kailangan din ng pananampalataya sa buhay ng bawat membro ng isang iglesia. At kailangan natin na malaman kung ano yung mga problema. Because God does not want His people to be ignorant but be informed of facts. But when you set out to know the facts, always know that the overwhelming majority of facts and information may be negative. Nakatulad ng nakita ng mga leaders nung sila ay nag-survey ng lupain. It is God's will for you and I to know and discern the times and the seasons of the place we are living in. Honest faith will seek all the facts and understand the problem. However, hindi natatakot ang isang tao, isang lalaki na may pananampalataya kahit na napakaraming mga problema at maraming mga balakid at mga sagabal. 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Sapagkat, I want you to look at the effect of the evil or bad report upon the people. Noong nag-report yung 10 spies, na sinabi nila, totoo nga na mabunga yung lupain na yon, is flowing with milk and honey. 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The people cried and wept in despair. 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They all died in the wilderness. Mga kapatid, mga magulang, God does not want you to be just wandering around your own wilderness na wala kang patutunguhan, na wala kang tagumpay. And there are some Christians today that are just still wandering around the wilderness of their life. Why? Because of unbelief. Because they do not have faith. Fourthly, the courage to take risks in conquering the land. In order for us to possess the land in which God has promised to us, in order for us na magkaroon tayo ng tagumpay, magkaroon tayo ng success, lumaki ang inyong negosyo, magkaroon ka ng katuparan ng iyong mga pangarap sa Panginoon, you have to have courage to take risks in conquering the land. 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Sabi niya, let us go up at once and take possession, for we are well able to overcome it. Yung mga tao, talagang nagkakaroon na ng kumusyon. Can you imagine hundreds of thousands of Israelites listening to the 10 negative impossibility, talking, leaders, nagkaroon ng commotion. So, si Caleb stood, quieted the people. 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Let us go up at once, mga kaibigan, mga kapatid, and take possession, for we are well able to overcome it. 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Babasa natin sa chapter 14, verse 23-24. Sabi ng Diyos, but my servant Caleb, because he has a different spirit in him, has followed me fully. I will bring into the land where he went, and his descendants shall inherit it. Alam niyo, kailangan natin, listen to this. You may forget a lot of the things I said, but remember this. One of the things that you need to have is have the courage to change. To change your thinking. To decide. To change your thinking that got you into the potholes of life. Na walang success. Na walang victory. To have like the spirit of Caleb. Anong sabi ni Caleb? You know, kung mabasahin natin sa chapter 14, verse 8 hanggang 13, sabi niya kay Moses, give me this mountain. Nung siya ay kabataan pa, sabi niya, nagsalita ang Diyos. 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Now I'm 80 years old, sabi niya. Kung gaano ako kalakas noon, ako'y malakas pa rin ngayon. So, have the courage to change. Change the way you see yourself. Let me say that again. Baguhin mo ang iyong pananaw, pagtingin mo sa iyong sarili. Maybe in the natural, ang tingin mo sa iyong sarili, isang ligaw na pusa. But, since you are a believer in Jesus Christ, change the way you think. When you see yourself in the mirror, see a lion. Hallelujah. See a lion. See a big cat. Hallelujah. That you are strong. That you are able, glory to God, to do what others say you cannot do. Because you can do all things through Christ who gives you the strength. Men and women of faith are not afraid to possess the promised land in spite of the risk involved. And the thing that you need to do, stand firm in your heart, in your faith, that God is able to help you out. Let me read to you Ephesians 3:20, one of my favorite verses. Sabi po, now to him who is able to do exceedingly, abundantly, above all that we ask or imagine or think, according to the power that works in us. Here's what you need to do. Write this down. I feel inspired right now. Have a snapshot of your future. Get a snapshot of your future. Have the courage to change. Get a snapshot of your future. Anong picture ang nakikita mo sa sarili mo 10 years from now? Now, hindi yung sinasabi 20 years from now. 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Victorious in the Lord. So get a snapshot of your future from where you are today to where you are tomorrow. 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Gaano kalaki? By the grace of God, be faithful to the Lord. So whatever profession you are in today, stand firm in your faith that God is able.
2: I believe that the Holy Spirit is speaking in your hearts this very moment about your need of Jesus Christ as personal Lord and Savior. I want you to pray this prayer sincerely. 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This I pray in Jesus' name. Amen.
3: 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A Word of Hope can be heard Mondays through Fridays from 7 p.m. to 7:30 p.m. That's Mondays through Fridays from 7 p.m. to 7:30 p.m. here at 1233 DYVS, the sweet voice of salvation. God bless you.

Our generation possesses more data than all the previous generations combined. Knowledge has doubled. Libraries grown with the weight of new books. But in spite of all our knowledge, society today is peopled with a bumper crop of brilliant failures. Do not be wise in your own eyes. Fear the Lord and shun evil. Proverbs 3:7. Knowledge is not enough to meet life's frailties. We need wisdom that comes from the Lord Jesus Christ. Trust not what the world can give, and acknowledge the real source of all knowledge. It is the only way to handle life triumphantly.

Good evening, everyone. The Word of God says in Ephesians chapter 6, verses 10 to 12. Finally, my brethren, be strong in the Lord and in the power of His might. Put on the whole armor of God, that you may be able to stand against the wiles of the devil. For we do not wrestle against flesh and blood, but against principalities, against powers, against the rulers of the darkness of this age, against spiritual hosts of wickedness in the heavenly places. Tonight, the Word of God, it tells us to put on the whole armor of God. Christians are called by God to put on the armor. This is the truth that Apostle introduces the believers in Ephesus. The reality of spiritual warfare in the Christian life. Nga samtang nagatubo kita, nga nagapalapit dira sa Ginoo, the Lord Himself gina-reveal ya sa aton kaugalingon nga we have the spiritual warfare. Nagapakig-away kita hindi tungod sa physical kung sa dugo, kundi nagapakig-away kita against evil rulers and authorities of the unseen world, against mighty power in this dark world, and against evil spirit in the heavenly places. Tag-initanan, halin sa aton kaaway, nga mo ang devil, Satan himself. The Lord revealed to us tonight on how to put the whole armor of God. He said, be strong in the Lord and in the power of His might. Nga samtang sa aton journey bilang Kristohanon, may panahon gid nga maluya kita nga ang atake sang kaaway tudu-tudu gid sa aton. 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That's why the Word of God tonight naghatag sang encouragement kadasig sa aton na we must be strong in the Lord, and that is to put whole armor of God. Magpakabakod kita. We must be rooted and grounded with the Word of God Himself. Christian warfare consists of a spiritual strategy fought with supernatural weapons against an unseen enemy. The opposition is real but not visible to the naked eye. Beneath the surface, an invisible spiritual battle is raging. 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Kakinahanglan, we need to fight with the right weapon. Nga hindi physical nga weapon, but spiritual weapon. That's why Paul said, be strong in the Lord and in the power of His might. And in verse 11, put on the whole armor of God.
Abiyan, kamusta ang armor sang Ginoo na ginatagya sa aton? Kamusta ang taming? Ano bala ang aton taming? Nga mag-abot ang discouragement, maabot ang frustration, maabot ang kinawad-on. Are we still put on the whole armor of God? Nga sapyak sang pag-accuse sang enemy sa imo. Are you still trusting the Lord Jesus? Are you still trusting the Lord? Always remember that the hosts of Satan are committed to hinder and obstruct the work of Christ and to knock the individual soldier out of combat. The more effective a believer is for the Lord, yeah, the more kaga paninguha, di ba, sa Ginoo, the more ka naging strong sa imo prayer kag faith sa Ginoo, the more man ang atake sang away sa imo. The more you will experience the savage attacks of the enemy. The devil does not waste his ammunition on the mga Christians. Ang focus is ang yawa, nga gubo niya gidaya, nga kita, nga gasalig sa Ginoo. By faith and by God's grace, amuna iyang iyaya na strategy, nga gubo niya kita. And He will use our weaknesses to against us. That's why Paul said, put on the whole armor of God. In our own strength, we are not powerful to fight the devil. Sa ato ng kusog, wala kita yung ikasaram. But because of the power of Jesus, because of God's grace, the Lord encouraged us to put on the whole armor of His. So what should we do?

outages, discouragement, frustration, as what I have said, confusion, mobile failure, and doctrinal error. He knows our weakest point and aims for it. If he cannot disable us by one method, he will try for another. Muna yang kaaway, muna yang yawa, hindi sa'yo mag-untat, tub-tub, hindi, yaka maperdi, kag-ibin, ako, hindi sa'yo mag-untat. Kag, we are not exempted sina. That's why, humble ni Lord, we need to put on the whole armor. And the Lord wants us to surrender tonight our hearts to Him, that we will put our trust to Him. The enemy is growing, but also the Christian must growing more. We need to be sober and watchful in times like this. So my dear brothers and sister in the Lord, be alert and of sober mind. We do not fight against flesh and blood, not by human enemies, but demonic. We need to be familiar with the devil and all his evil forces and ask help to the Lord. We need to ask help to the Lord. We must be aware of his tactics. Labi na gid ang aton mga old habits nga ginagamit sang enemy, ang aton nga guilt, ang aton nga sin to destroy us. 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And restore. 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Kay gusto ni Lord na mangin malig-on kita sa iya. The Lord is good and His mercies endures forever. Kay nag-open sa sang iya tagipusoon sa aton na magpalapit kita sa iya. So abyan, hindi kita magpaluya. We must be strong in the Lord and His mighty power. It is our job to stand against the power of the enemy, but not by our own might, but by the power of the Holy Spirit. We need to be led by the power of the Holy Spirit in order that God can strengthen us, defend us, and deliver us from the power, wickedness, and craft of the devil. May the Lord strengthen us and guide us, because our God is stronger. Our God is powerful. Our God lives forever. Amen.

0: 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And tonight, you remind us to put on the whole armor of God, so that we can stand against the schemes of the devil. Heavenly Father, we believe that you want us to be rooted and grounded, Lord God. And here we are. We humble ourselves to you right now. 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Nanangin, unfaithful kami kisa sa amon mga promises sa imo. Sorry, Lord, sa mga idolatry and adultery nga amon na himo sa imo atubangan, Lord God. 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And tonight, Lord, we pray that the power of the Holy Spirit magahatag sa amon, Lord, sang strength, hope, na magahatag Ginoo sa amon, sang kalig-on, sa pag-atubang Ginoo, sang tanan ng mga temptation sa amon kabuhi at the same sa mga challenges. 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Gani, we pray sang mga prayer concerns, labi na gid sa radio ministry, sang DYVS. We are praying, Lord, nga ikaw magagamit sa sininga ministry for your faithfulness. That the spirit of truth and the spirit of love, it dwells forever sa hearts ang imo mga kanakan. Tonight, Lord God, we pray sang domestic broadcast station, sang 702 DZES, Agapay ng Sabayanan, Manila. We are praying, Lord, sa imong protection, wisdom sa field reporters as they cover the impeachment proceedings amid the current political climate. We pray, Lord, sang discernment for the programming team as they prepare for SONA coverage and for grace to report fairly, accurately, and without bias. Let the honesty and integrity, Lord God, mag-remain sa sininga station, you know, sa Agapan ng Sabayanan, Manila, sa 702 DZES. And Lord, we also pray sa 98.7 DZFE, the Master Touch, Manila. We pray for smooth operation, wisdom and knowledge, Lord God, to strengthen and committed team na magbuligay sa isa hag isa, and let your healing and deliverance, Lord God, mag-maintain sa sininga ministry. We also praise ang 1143 DZMR Missions Radio Santiago Isabela. We are praying for good health and wisdom for the staff and all program partners. We pray, Lord, sang strength and diligence sang technical staff as they edit and mix program for their talents and broadcasters. We also praise ang Breakfast Fellowship and PM Radio Distribution in Bacnor, Burgos, Isabela on August 1, 2026. Nga mangin successful gid ini Ginoo kag makahatag Lord kay himayaan diba sa imong buhi nga ngalan. We continue to pray man sang Care 104.3 DYFM Legazpi Albay. Heavenly Father, we pray that you will provide additional staff nga may heart of willingness kag may calling gid Ginoo sa pag-serve dira sa imo. We pray sang adopt a school outreach that the medical and dental mission. We pray sang Bible distribution, sharing sang imong word will bear lasting spiritual fruit and open doors for ongoing discipleship. We also pray, Heavenly Father, for your guidance and anointing for Pamibikan Banwaan, July 10, that the broadcast will encourage prayer and bless our nation, schools, and families. Ay, Lord, nang i-bless mo na gidni. Continue pagiga, Lord, mag-strengthen sini nga ministry. We continue to pray for additional ministry partners, faithful donors, to help sustain and expand the ministry. And Lord, even sa 1233 DYVS, the Sweet Voice of Salvation, Bacolod. We pray, Lord, your mercy, traveling mercy will be upon them. We pray for your forgiveness, Lord God, for guidance and provision, for a new station location, for a new program volunteers, give them wisdom in selecting and mentoring. And even, Lord, for the partnership na mag-back up sa pagpangamuyo, hindi lang sa financial nga bahin. Even Lord, mag-back up, Lord God, sa ministry para gid-Ginoo sa imong glory. And we also pray man sang imong kaalam, Lord, nga imo i-sustain na binagid-Ginoo sa ilaman nga bag-o nga partner. We pray nga ang pagtuo. Amo, Lord, ang maghatag sa ila sang kalipay sa ila tagipusoon. Hindi man ma-appreciate ang tanan, pero Lord, you never sleep, you never slumber. We pray man sang provision mo sa pagandak, Lord, sang mga ministry partners nga mag-aupon. Lord, we continue to pray sang app 987-DYFR, life-changing Cebu. We are praying sang strong response to the audience. We are praying sang provision mo, Lord. We are praying that this month you will do the miracle according to your mercy, Lord, according to your grace. And we pray, Lord, ni ikaw mag-bless ka, mag-strengthen sini. Lord God, halin sang una, ikaw gid ang mag-asabat. 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Father God, we pray that you bless our family together, labi na gid Ginoo, sa sini nga mga tiniun, Lord. Amon mga utod nga atuto sa Mindanao. 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Even sa 1116 DXAS, Sir Community Radio Sambuanga, we pray sang FABC Sunday School with strengthened partnerships with local churches and fostering unity in sharing the gospel. We pray man Lord sang refreshing, meaningful stuff. Labi na gid Lord sa sini nga week sang July 15 to 17, 2026. We pray for the renewed strength, fellowship, and vision to the DXES team. Heavenly Father, we also pray sang 103.3, the new J, DXGL FM, your positive choice, Cagayan de Oro. We pray sang imong giya, na binagid Lord sa upcoming nila nga DXGL anniversary. Let it be nga maging successful in the Lord God para sa imo kahimayan. Lord, we're so amazed kung paano mo kami ginasustain every day. And yet never gid Lord na nagwa Ginoo sa imo mga baba. Nga Lord, imo na lang gid ang tanan nga kung lang tawon Ginoo, lain Lord ang amon nga tagipusoon ang among kabalaslan sa imo. 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Amen, amen, amen. Good evening. Once again, this is Ma'am Ophelia Panyorgo from Iktas Sabaw and from Iktas Kabakungan. God bless and good night.
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1: 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The studios are located at the ground floor of Smile Building, number 79 Verbena, San Sebastian Streets, Bacolod City, and the transmitter is located at Barangay Talok, Bago City. DYVS is being maintained and operated by the following personnel, duly licensed by the National Telecommunications Commission and the Professional Regulation Commission. Electronics and Communications Engineer, Joaquin Aliga Jr., ECE number 001-1597, and First Class Radio Operators, Reynold Apohin, NTC License 02-1PVI-25768, Julie Sobi Belleza, NTC License number 96-1PVI-18356, and Bonar Carmona, NTC License 93-1PVI-4858. 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

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The studios are located at the ground floor of Smile Building, number 79 Verbena, San Sebastian Streets, Bacolod City, and the transmitter is located at Barangay Talok, Bago City. DYVS is being maintained and operated by the following personnel, duly licensed by the National Telecommunications Commission and the Professional Regulation Commission. Electronics and Communications Engineer, Joaquin Aliga Jr., ECE number 001-1597. And First Class Radio Operators, Reynold Apohen, NTC License 02-1PVI-25768. 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And Bonard Carmona, NTC License 93-1PVI-4858.